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You want to join us in Las Vegas? 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Snoop Dogg, Muse, Benson Boone, Lainey Wilson. 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AXS.

0: 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And here's a fun fact. Alex Warren met his wife on Snapchat.
1: And it's like the cringy, you miss every shot you don't take. But truly, I watched her on this story like 3 or 4 times. And I was like, I really want to say hi. I really want to like say that she's beautiful. And if I never did, I would have never met my wife. They say.

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Shout out to Barry, who is in an Uber on the 405 going to the airport and listening to Coast. We appreciate it. It's Adele.

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So where are you going to be watching the fireworks next Saturday? According to Wallet Hub, Las Vegas, the most popular city. The top five, Las Vegas, New York, Orlando, Los Angeles, and

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If you want tickets to our iHeartRadio Music Festival in Vegas, we also have hotel. We're going to throw in a gas card for the road. 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We're going to need your talk backs only on Tuesday. 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

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AAA says next weekend, July 4th, going to be one of the busiest weekends of the year, obviously for travel. Are you local or are you going somewhere? I did an informal survey on my Instagram story. 77% of people staying home.

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Well, it's officially summer, and we're going to have tickets all week for you starting Monday to SeaWorld San Diego. Four packs of tickets. They've got some new spectacular nighttime shows as well. I do the afternoon show on Coast, so I think I'll have your four pack around 3:25. But your first chance to win will be 7:20 on the L&K Morning Show Monday morning.

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1: Hi, good evening. Welcome to the Delilah Show. Who's this?
2: Hi, my name is Milagros.
1: Milagros, welcome. What can I do for you?
2: Hi, I want you to play a special song for my mom and my husband.
1: What's your mom? Wait. Back up. What's your mama's name?
2: Mercedes.
1: And your husband's?
2: My husband's name is Glenn, and it'll be 23 years that we've been married.
1: Congratulations.
2: Thank you.
1: Here's to another 23 or 33 or however many you hope that God blesses you with.
2: Thank you so much.
1: Did you have a song on your heart, or you want me to find one for your family?
2: I would like something special. I'd like for you to find something special for them.
1: All right.
2: They've been my crutch all my life.
1: I'll find a good song to let them know how much you love them.
2: I love them very much. Thank you so much.

Hope you're having a great weekend. The Ellen K. Morning Show is back bright and early Monday with more money for you. 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

To me, those have always been two of the most beautiful words in the English language. A man named Henry James said that many years ago, and you know what? It's still true. The only thing sweeter is summer evenings, with me playing songs to touch your heart. Kick off your shoes and enjoy.

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1: Hi, who is this?
2: This is Michelle.
1: Michelle, welcome. What can I do for you on the Delilah Show?
2: I have a really good friend. We've been friends for like over a year, and we separated by moving away, and I came back and I found him because I realized that I was in love with him. And it took me 3 months to find him, and when I found him, he was in love with me too. And I just want to dedicate a song to him because he means a lot to me, and I want him to know how much I love him.
1: So you moved away, and while you were gone, you missed him so much, you realized this was more than a friend. This is somebody that you were in love with. You came back, you found him, and now you're together?
2: Yes.
1: So this is like a little fairy tale with a happy ending?
2: Yes.
1: And we're crying tears of joy?
2: Very much so.
1: Lucky you. You are blessed.
2: Thank you very much.
1: Bye-bye.

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If you have been a listener for some time to this show, then you know that I talk about my kids every night and my family and my friends, and we invite you to do the same.

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1: Hi, Ali. What can I do for you this evening?
2: I was trying to see if I can request a song for this beautiful girl that I know. Her name is Sara, and she's leaving for 11 days going to Cali. And I'm going to miss her, so if you could play a song for us.
1: So is this your girlfriend, or is this just a friend?
2: Well, it's kind of a friend, but I kind of love her, and I'm kind of in love with her, though, but she's a friend.
1: So you're kind of in love with her, but she's kind of just a friend.
2: Yes.
1: Is she kind of in love with you, or does she just think of you as a buddy friend?
2: I think she is.
1: You think she's in love with you?
2: Yes, ma'am.
1: So you're just taking it slow, figuring things out?
2: Yes, try to take things slow and get to know each other better and all of that, and yeah.
1: That sounds like a very gentlemanly thing to do.
2: Yes, ma'am.
1: How long have you known her?
2: For about maybe 6-7 months now.
1: And have you gone out on a date, or is it just kind of talking stuff?
2: It's kind of a talking stuff, and we went out like once or twice.
1: Okay, Ali, what are you waiting for, honey?
2: Waiting for the better day to come and, you know.
1: Is she beautiful? Is she sweet? Is she kind?
2: Oh, yeah, she is beautiful. She's sweet. She's smart. Oh, yeah, she is.
1: Okay, so stop waiting. Stop waiting, honey.
2: Yeah,
1: stop,
2: that's what I'm trying
1: stop
2: to
1: waiting,
2: do.
1: And when she gets back from her trip, say, I really, really, really like you. Can we go out? Can we have fun? Can we fall in love? Well, maybe not that blunt, but you know what I'm saying.
2: Yeah, probably that's what I'm going to do, probably.
1: Okay, let me play a good song for you.
2: All right, thank you, Delilah.
1: You're welcome. Good luck.
2: All right, thanks.
3: They say the holy water's watered down, and this town's lost its faith. Our colors will fade eventually, so if our time is running out, day after day, we'll make the mundane a masterpiece. Oh my, oh my love, I take one look at you, you're taking me out.

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The Ellen K Morning Show is back bright and early Monday with more money for you. 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

0: of God.
1: There is one reason that we are here every night. You. We're here to talk to you, to listen to you, and to share the stories of your life.

0: 1-800-929-KOST. 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
1: Hi, is this Jerry?
2: Yes, it is.
1: Welcome. What can I do for you, Jerry?
2: Well, first, I want to preface everything by saying that I'm probably one of the luckiest men in the world.
1: Because you got through to me?
2: Well, that's one reason.
1: I'm such a jerk tonight.
2: And let you know that you've been responsible for a lot of dehydration on my part.
1: Dehydration?
2: Crying, listening to your music. I mean, I'm an older fella, too, but I mean, I'm so old, my Social Security number is 6. You know, I mean...
1: Well, welcome aboard. What can I do for you tonight?
2: 2 years ago, I had a stroke, and my wife's not in real good shape, and my oldest daughter has rescued us and brought us all together again. She's a single mother. She's been taking care of me and my wife and her son, and she's just the most special girl in the whole wide world. I don't know anybody that I could love more than I love her. She's just extraordinarily special.
1: And what's her name?
2: Her name is Sarah.
1: So Sarah with the tender heart.
2: Yes.

Did you have a day today that was filled with good news? Maybe you had a great conversation with your best friend. Whatever the case may be, whether you had a great day or a day that was interrupted with bad news. We are here to bring you good news and songs of hope all night long.

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The Ellen K. Morning Show is back bright and early Monday with more money for you. 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

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Each night we get so many email messages and letters and cards from folks who want to send out dedications. This one comes from Chris and Melanie. They write, "I finally found the love of my life. She was here all along, but I didn't act. I met Melanie about 4 years ago. She was a dream, but at the time, I didn't have the guts to do anything. We both went on with our lives and married other people. Both marriages ended in divorce. The saying, 'What doesn't kill you makes you stronger,' is so true in our case. 2 months ago, I finally got up the nerve to say what I should have said years ago. I bumped into Melanie, and the first thing I said was, 'Oh my gosh, I forgot how beautiful you were.' That started it off, and now we are together and looking forward to rebuilding our lives. And please tell my Melanie that her Chris loves her forever."

Hello, L.A. This is Delilah's Love Songs at Night, right here on Coast 103.5. It is just about time for me to disappear out of here and take off into the darkness. Thank you. Thank you, thank you, thank you for being here with us tonight and sharing your stories. I hope that this show brought you a note of peace, a note of hope. You're listening to Delilah.

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1: And you can dance. For inspiration.

0: California. You've been with them for quite a while. This has been your mission to help clean our air in Southern California for like since 2017. You've been with them, right? 2017,
1: yeah, coming on 9 years. And I'm pretty excited about all the stuff that we're working on. We've been doing, we focus on lung health. And so our mission is to improve the lung health of Southern Californians. And the way we do that is focus not only on the patients with lung disease, but on serving those in the community who are dealing with the two main causes of lung disease, who may not have lung disease yet, which is trying to prevent the use of tobacco and trying to reduce air pollution in our region. Yeah. And since LA has the worst air quality of anywhere in the nation, well, we have a big challenge, but we've been doing great over the last 30 years in reducing air pollution. The problem is wildfires are getting bigger and more frequent, and so they have some of the worst air quality, air pollution. When there's a wildfire, it's the most dangerous type of air pollution that there is. So.
0: Yeah, and sadly, we know that from experience from several wildfires over the years here in Southern California, but especially in 2025, just so bad and so toxic.
1: Yeah, you know, as we get more wildfires, as they get bigger, we're seeing not just the fires themselves, but the smoke, which is really a problem for an area much, much more than just the area that's affected by the flames. And so we've been trying to get people aware of what they should do and get leaders, elected officials, and policymakers aware of steps that they need to take to help prepare the public.
0: Well, and that's the thing. Like, how do we prepare? You know, losing thousands and thousands and thousands of structures in our just most recent fires, the 2025 LA wildfires, Palisades, Altadena, parts of Malibu. It's not just wood burning here. The toxins that were burned in so many structures up in the air for weeks and months, and this Boyle Heights toxic warehouse fire that burned, that's still probably going, you know, for over a week or so, that black, thick, toxic smoke in the air. How do we prepare ourselves to deal with these types of things in terms of just trying to breathe and be in this situation? Are N95 masks and air purifiers enough?
1: Yeah, sometimes it's the best we can do, unfortunately. And I think the situation is that we have to be on alert. We have to keep on top of the air quality. Air quality index, the AQI, is often listed not only on the news when they give weather reports, but it's on all weather apps. And then there's individual apps to check so that you can see what the air quality is in your area. And then other ways are to get your own air purifier to clean your air inside your house. Get your own air monitor so that you can affix outside of your house so you can know what the quality of the air is right outside your house, or an air monitor for indoors. Indoor air can be just as bad or worse than outdoor air, because people who keep their doors and windows closed and don't circulate the air when they're cooking, when they're using a vacuum cleaner, when they're using scented products or toxic chemicals when they clean, ammonia and bleach. But, you know, a lot of people don't realize something like Fabuloso, which a lot of people use to clean their floors, has this fragrant smell. But that's not helpful for people, particularly who have asthma or allergies. And when we use gas-powered stoves, there's fumes there. There's vacuums. When you vacuum, you can actually stir up the dust if it's not cleaned out frequently. Cooking with oils like olive oil that have a low burn temperature put pollution into your, you know, the oil becomes a fine mist once it burns, and that's that low smoke point will fill the air inside the house. You'll smell the olive oil, and that means that it's become more difficult to breathe.
0: Okay, Mark, so, I'm taking notes. I hope everyone listening is taking notes right now. Now I'm like, wait a minute, I vacuum. I mean, the boyfriend is very good about opening up all the windows when he, you know, cooks in the kitchen. He's very good about that.
1: That's good.
0: Yeah.
1: And turning on the vent also, yeah.
0: Turn on the little AC if needed, a little AC, right?
1: Well, the vent over the
0: oh, sure. Yeah, over the stove.
1: Stovetop, yeah.
0: And also so important to pay attention to the chemicals you use to clean your place with. Right? The toxins and the chemicals that we use for cleaning, we got to pay more attention to.
1: Exactly. And then people who do a lot of cleaning, particularly people who clean their home frequently or who are in the service industry.

0: industry who are cleaning homes or cleaning hotels.
1: Oh, sure, yeah.
0: They seem to have a higher rate of lung disease because of the ammonia and the bleach and the other caustic chemicals that they're using. Ammonia and bleach are among the most damaging when you breathe them in. But if you want to use more safer chemicals, it's, you know, there's a lot of
1: more natural
0: recipes out there for using vinegar, basically. Mm-hmm. Vinegar with water and there's some other types of mixes that people can make themselves, which is not only better for your air, but also better for your wallet.
1: Sure, sure. You know, I had a Fran Drescher, actress Fran Drescher, on the show years ago, and she is a cancer survivor, and part of her organization, Cancer Schmancer, was all about how to detox your home from all these chemicals, whether it's, you know, cleaning materials or what you use, you know, on your body or in your hair, like all these ways to kind of decancer, detoxify your home. And it was a wealth of information, yeah. But certainly things that we need to look at and pay attention to, not just that, oh, it's really clean now, I'm using ammonia and bleach, but just educating people on not just the cancer causing, but also, like you're saying, it could damage our lungs, which is really scary. Our health should not be compromised. We want to just clean the house, you know?
0: Yeah. Yeah. And when we're outside, as we talked about the smoke, you know, we've been fighting here in Southern California to reduce pollution for a long time. And the main sources of pollution were usually transportation sources, particularly the burning of diesel fuel. So it's been the ships that go into the port of LA and Long Beach. Those are the largest ports in the nation. So we have the most pollution. And all the trucks and the trains and the planes that are taking that cargo and moving it to the other parts of the country.
1: Sure.
0: Because over 40% of every product coming through our ports goes through the LA and Long Beach ports. So all this diesel pollution has been the most significant, and it is cancer causing, and it is problematic. But now with wildfires, as you mentioned, they're not just burning fuel, they're burning everything that's man-made. They're burning vehicles, they're burning car batteries, and a lot of the car batteries, electric cars, mm-hmm. have a lot of other contaminants. And so you've got a lot of things being burned, all these, and every product that's used to build our homes, and every product that's used to build the furniture, and every product that's used to build all these electronics. And so that's getting in the air, and that is turning into the smoke, the soot that's flying out when wildfires are burning. And you know, and it's interesting. We used to call them wildfires or forest fires. And now it's not just, you know, forests that are burning, it's urban areas. Mm. And that's why they're so dangerous. So they can cause not only lung disease, but, you know, you're looking at cardiovascular impacts like heart attacks and stroke, and long-term exposure to wildfire smoke is unknown because we just haven't had a long enough time that we've had these urban wildfires impacting people. But the research recently suggests long-term exposure can increase the odds of even receiving a dementia diagnosis by 20%. So we're looking at the need to really address these wildfires and industrial fires, which really can be damaging not just to our lungs, but to other parts of our body.
1: So, Mark, as the president and CEO of Breathe Southern California, are you just like, we got to go green, more green, people? Everyone needs to be in an electric car. We need to plant more trees. Green, green, green. I mean, how do we get things on the right path so that we are less at risk for all this air pollution and all these toxins that get put in our body?
0: Well, the biggest thing we can do, as I mentioned, it was the diesel from transportation sources. So moving towards electric or hydrogen-fueled vehicles, and that's in the passenger vehicles, that's generally electric cars. That's the biggest thing anyone can do to make a difference. There's planting trees, and there's using native plants instead of non-native plants, which are better for the environment. And it's also making sure that we are watching the air quality and staying indoors with an air purifier on when changing the filters in our air conditioning system frequently, every 3 to 6 months, so that, you know, using a MERV 13 HEPA filter or higher is going to be safer in your house and keep the outside air and pollution from getting in. And also the mask, you know, when people during COVID, there was a big fight over masks. I don't want to get into that, but when you are using an N95 or KN95 mask. Those are the most protective masks in keeping pollution out, whether you're outdoors doing a project, spray painting, you know, some furniture or what have you. All of that, an KN95 or an N95 mask is what's going to prevent that from going into your airways. And
1: now you really have us thinking now with spray painting. I'm like, oh my gosh, crafting can even be dangerous. I mean, we really have to pay attention to the chemicals that are in the things that we're using to live our life and do our thing. We really need to do a little extra Googling and double check these products and the safety of these products, right?
0: Absolutely. And, you know, people just, we use chemicals every day and we don't even think about them. But when you go and get your nails done, you know, the chemicals, the smell of the chemicals yeah. in those facilities, when people are crafting and using the spray paints or using other products, glues and such, all of these, and even things you don't think about, the plastic products, the inflatable products you use in your pool, when you get them, they often have this toxic plastic smell.
1: Yeah.
0: That's the off-gassing, and those are, and that's, you know, that's chemicals coming off it. And what I often remind people, and they don't always realize is, you know, people, when they get a new car, they're like, oh, it has that great new car smell. Well, you know what the great new car smell is? It's the fumes from the carpeting and the glue that's keeping the carpeting down and other chemical
1: fresh
0: solvents.
1: Fresh off
0: that
1: the factory.
0: Used. Exactly. So, you know, that new car smell is actually chemical fumes that are not only dangerous to our bodies, but also they're the volatile organic compounds, the VOCs, that mix with other chemicals in the sunny Southern California weather that
1: good grief.
0: Turns into ozone that is the big pollution source of pollution in our area. So
1: we need to be buying slightly used green EV cars. First of all, it sounds like slightly used. It's already broken in. Slightly used. No new car
0: exactly.
1: smell for me. Thank
0: exactly.
1: you. We need to definitely take a look at what we're using around our home when we cook, when we clean, and how we ventilate our homes and these air purifiers. You know, it's funny. I never really bought much of those, and we were given an air purifier for free after, you know, we were affected by the Palisades wildfire, and we were given one where we're living now, and I was like, oh, I don't know about these, but you kind of sounds like you're endorsing them and kind of swear by them, so that's a good thing to know.
0: Yeah, I've got air purifiers in every room in my house, and that's partly because my kids have asthma, and so, you know, we want to make sure that some of the chemicals and the smells aren't in there, you know.
1: Sure.
0: When there's a bad air quality outside or when we're cooking, we keep the air purifiers on. And I'll tell you, it's interesting to see when you don't have to smell the air when you don't have an air purifier on and to smell the air when you do have an air purifier on. And then it does have a cleaner smell. So, you know, that something's going on.
1: Okay. Now we all have to test that. Now we have to put that to the test. I see in the notes from breathesocal.org, and the notes here, 1.2 million California kids have asthma. Half of them have never been given an asthma management plan. Talk more about what you do, what Breathe California does for young people and helping to diagnose their asthma situation. Like, talk about that part of what you all do for young people.
0: Sure. We have several programs that go out into the community and screen people for lung disease. We do screenings for adults at senior centers for lung cancer and COPD. We're also screening younger people for asthma. And for families whose kids do have asthma, we have a program called Lung Power where we bring the parents and the kids together and tell them about what they can do to better manage their disease. It's interesting when families, an individual or with their kid, go to a doctor, you don't get a lot of time, whether it's an asthma allergist or whether it's a pulmonologist or whether it's a general practitioner. You just don't have a lot of time with the doctor. And so when they show you how to use the inhaler or when they're talking to you about how to manage the asthma, anytime you get a diagnosis, it's a little shocking and you're not taking all the information. And so we know this happens and we want to spend more time
1: people yeah.
0: who have asthma and give them the help, show them how to use it, you know, and we've done this in conjunction with Children's Hospital LA. We've done it, we're doing it now with Pomona Hospital. We're doing also individual events. So that's one of our programs. And we do another program where people with severe asthma, who are on Medi-Cal, we are going into their homes. A lot of them are kids, but some of them are adults. And we're doing that individually in their homes and assessing their home to determine, are there things in their house that are causing, that are triggering their asthma, pests. So we can bring in a pest control company to get rid of the roaches. We can help them with covers for their mattresses and their pillows. We can help them with an air purifier. So we can help them reduce the chance that they're going to have an asthma attack and help them manage their medication better. And this is, you know, this is just a little bit of what we do. We're also doing research on asthma and have surveyed the need for asthma in the region. We do have higher rates of asthma because of the air pollution.
1: The smog here, yeah.
0: And the smog. And in disadvantaged communities throughout Southern California, there's even higher rates. Closest to the port area and along the freeways, because of the pollution from the trucks, we have higher rates as well.
1: So much to think about with this conversation and in terms of the quality of our air quality or lack thereof, but also, you know, if my kid is coughing and wheezing, how can we better assess what's happening with our family in our home, in our area? Can we reach out to Breathe Southern California and request information, ask questions, request a visit?
0: So the first program, we do events, and so keep an eye out. 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And if you want to get the home screening, you have to be a Medi-Cal recipient in L.A. or L.A. County or San Diego County or the Inland Empire. And we have to get a referral from your physician to show that you actually have asthma.
1: Got it.
0: But there's information on our website about how to reduce your risks of asthma, how to reduce your, you know, and from the triggers, what you can do, what are the triggers, what to do in terms of cleaning the air inside your home and keeping the indoor air quality as good as it can be. And
1: so great.
0: And social media. We're on Instagram and TikTok, and we're putting a lot of information out there as well. Follow us at Breathe SoCal.
1: At Breathe SoCal on Instagram. Breathe SoCal on the gram for all the information. Yeah, let's follow. And on your website, breathesocal.org, I mean, these programs, so many great programs. You mentioned lung power. You mentioned a few others. But also, I see lung health programs, the vaping trend.
0: Right. Yeah, the vaping trend is to try to address or educate parents particularly, but also the students, about vaping and the impact of vaping, and also what parents can do to see if their kids are vaping and what they can do to help them quit. You know, kids take up vaping. You know, a lot of people take up vaping to quit cigarettes, but that's not generally what the kids are doing. The kids are doing it because they think it's cool. And so we explain to them the dangers of vaping and the risks that they're putting in. And it's not just a risk to themselves, but the nicotine in those cartridges, refilling the nicotine.
1: So bad for you.
0: It is a toxic chemical, and it is listed as a hazardous material. Mm. So when people dispose of these disposable vapes, they're actually putting hazardous materials, and so they're supposed to dispose of it like the medical waste.
1: Probably aren't doing that. Yeah.
0: So that is bad for the environment in a very, very different way. Mm. A lot of things, you know, that are bad about the vaping. And then we also have a program called Blue Sky LA, which is we do a project every month in a different location around the region. It's announced on our website. It's announced on our social media. And you can sign up to volunteer. And basically, these are projects to plant trees in communities, to help urban gardens, to help doing soil remediation to help with wetlands. And so we're going to have an event in August at the Bayona Wetlands. And we're always looking for volunteers. You can sign up to volunteer on our website and find out more about it.
1: And just nice to like put the phone down and get out in nature and help make a difference.
0: Yeah, I've gone to a lot of the tree planting and urban garden ones, mm-hmm. and they're so fun because you get to meet people from all over.
1: Yeah.
0: People are volunteering from all over the place, and you get to help. And in just two and a half hours, you're really making a difference. We've spruced up some neighborhoods In LA, we've gone out to schools where we've helped with their gardens. We've gone to urban gardens in the San Gabriel Valley. So, but we've done over 50 different events over the last 3 years.
1: Oh, great!
0: And had over 2,500 people volunteer, and it's been really great.
1: Yeah, so crazy that there are so many parts of town with no trees. It's just all concrete and heat. And in this summer weather, it's not good. We need the trees for the oxygen, for the shade, for the birds and all the joy, the squirrels for a place to hang. I mean, all the joys that come with planting trees. There's just nothing but benefits. So it's a beautiful thing and needed. Other programs I see on here, you have a O2 for All, non-toxic cleaning workshops, environmental programs.
0: Yeah, so when we talked about the chemicals in your home, we put on workshops educating people about how to make non-toxic cleaners for their own home and what they should be doing and other ways to keep their indoor air quality clean.
1: So important. And then promoting green jobs. What are the green jobs out there? It's like planting trees and selling EVs.
0: Well, what we're trying to do is get people into jobs that are technicians for fixing the electric vehicles and repairing the being technicians for electric chargers.
1: Oh, okay.
0: Those are growing jobs, growing fields, and they need more people. And so we're helping direct people into those training programs at some of the colleges near here and other programs. Yeah.
1: Mark, why are you so passionate about this? Are you an Angeleno, or just like why is this your thing, your mission in life to do this and help people in this way?
0: Well, I worked for a number of years on clean technology for a public agency, and then I met my wife and we had kids, and all three of my daughters have asthma. Mm. And so I saw the impact of what air pollution can do when someone has asthma, and how scary it can be when a kid has an asthma attack. We have stories of being in the emergency room with my oldest daughter when she was young and taking her there because she couldn't breathe. And it really gives me a lot of satisfaction educating parents who are in the same situation so that they don't have to be in an emergency room with their child to know ways to prevent that. And, you know, it's not just about the asthma. It's also about the air pollution, which, you know, I didn't grow up in LA, but I've been here for 25 years and my kids have grown up here with the air that is the worst in the nation. Although, you know, it was so much worse. I hear from people who grew up here decades ago. It was so much worse in the 80s and the 70s and the 60s. And so we've made tons of advances in cleaning our air, but because we're still the worst, we still have a long way to go. And we know the solutions are to change the technologies, get away from using the fossil fuels and moving now towards electric vehicles and to other, you know, everything now is charging. We just need to make sure that the power that we're generating is being generated by renewable sources, and that we're making huge advances in California with renewable fuels, wind and solar and others. And so, you know, we know that this is achievable. It just takes the participation, cooperation of everyone here to do their part. And I think we'll get there.
1: Mark, I so appreciate this half-hour conversation about this very important topic. As you mentioned, the best way for folks to stay in the know is to sign up for your newsletter. So easy right there on your website at breathesocal.org. And follow you on social at breathesocal. And that's where you post a lot about the events that you do. You have a big one coming up on Tuesday where you'll be passing out, once again, masks and air purifiers, right?
0: Yeah, we're going to be in Boyle Heights. Handing it out, particularly to those who are affected by the warehouse fire. The distribution is going to be at the Puente Learning Center from 10 to 4 on Tuesday. We will only be giving away till supplies last. So
1: get there early.
0: You have to be from a zip code.
1: Sure.
0: You have to be from the zip code around Boyle Heights. Mm-hmm. But go onto our website and you'll find the flyer and see if you're eligible. And those who are, if they're the first 150 people, they'll be able to get a purifier. So we're trying to, and we'll be having more events like that over the next coming months.
1: Wonderful. Breathe Southern California, promoting clean air and healthy lungs through research, education, advocacy, and technology. And how are your daughters doing now with their asthma? Is it better now?
0: They're doing great. They've
1: wonderful.
0: They've been doing it for a long time, and they have been, we haven't had an asthma attack in probably a year and a half now.
1: So. Ooh, I love that. I love that. Again, and all the great programs that you've got going on, all the information on their website and on their social, at breathesocal.org for all the information. And Mark, thank you so much for your time, and maybe we'll see you and get an air purifier. If you live in Boyle Heights, get out there early on a Tuesday and get your purifier and learn more on their website for sure. And based on what Mark has said, not just Boyle Heights, but we should all be using air purifiers. If you live in an area where your air is compromised or live near a busy street, consider an air purifier to make your inside living area, your air, much cleaner and better for you to breathe. And should we run them all the time if we get one?
0: No, we run them when we're in the house, when the air quality, when we're home, when the air inside, you know, we need to clean it out, but we can't open the windows because the air quality index is bad.
1: And what apps were you suggesting in terms of like how we can check on the air quality of our city where we live or where we work or where we are? Where do we check for the air quality information again?
0: Well, the air quality is usually listed on all weather apps, but if
1: all
0: you want
1: apps.
0: One specific to mm-hmm. where to see the whole map, there's airnow.gov.
1: Airnow.gov. Got it.
0: That's the official EPA air site. And for wildfires, there's a website, readyforwildfire.org.
1: Readyforwildfire.org. Got it.
0: Wildfire.org. That's the one from Cal Fire. That helps people prepare an action plan and checklist in case it comes. But it's not really preventative for the wildfires. It's just making sure that you can get out if there is a wildfire.
1: Something that would have been helpful to know before the 2025 wildfires.
0: Yeah. I think preparation, the government hasn't really been on top of the preparation for the wildfires.
1: Yeah.
0: And I think now they're realizing that, but we also recognize that they weren't ready for the wildfire smoke. And so we got legislation passed in Sacramento that requires counties to make a plan, not just for dealing with the flames and dealing with the traffic coming from people, you know, evacuating, but they need to have a plan to let people know outside of the flame area where there's still smoke, what should people do? Should they wear masks? Should they evacuate? Should they, you know, what should they do? Especially if they have jobs outside or they have sports outside, should they still meet? Should they not meet? That kind of thing.
1: All very important information that we all need to know about. Again, Breathe Southern California, up to a whole lot of good. Mark's team there promoting clean air and healthy lungs through their research, education, advocacy, and technology, helping with early diagnosis for individuals suffering from respiratory-related chronic conditions like asthma, emphysema, and COPD. They're all about doing what they can to prevent lung disease by addressing major causes like tobacco use and air pollution. They do research about lung disease. They promote clean technology and clean energy solutions for air pollution and climate change. Their programs, incredible programs like their lung health programs, Breathe Easier workshops, non-toxic cleaning workshops, environmental programs, EV awareness, healthier buildings, their Blue Sky LA program that Mark talked about, promoting green jobs, climate resilience, energy efficiency, clean transportation, all of it. Plus, they engage elected officials, appointed officials, regulatory agencies, and stakeholders to ensure, to the best of their ability, that we as a state and a region are making meaningful improvements in our air quality. Learn more about their campaigns, their legislative efforts, their coalition work and projects, and their programs all listed right there on their website, breathesocal.org, B-R-E-A-T-H-E, breathesocal.org. And of course, follow them on social for all the event info and the Boyle Heights mask and air purifier giveaway on Tuesday. It's all right there on their social at breathesocal.org. Mark Carroll, their president and CEO of Breathe Southern California, thank you again so much for your time. We appreciate you.
0: Well, it was great talking to you, Lisa. Thank you very much.
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3: Welcome to iHeartRadio Communities, a public affairs special focusing on the biggest issues impacting you this week. Here's Manny Munoz.
4: I am Manny Munoz. Thank you for tuning in to iHeartRadio's Communities. It is our weekly public affairs show where we try to bring you conversations that'll help you better understand important issues or maybe just some interesting topics. Either way, I do hope you'll stick around for the next half hour. And if you have any comments, questions, or suggestions, please feel free to reach out on Instagram. My handle is at IODManny. That's at IODMANNY. Now, let's get on with the show. More than 40 million people worldwide are living with HIV/AIDS. More than a million contracted the disease last year alone. And well over half a million have died, even though tens of millions have been treated for the illness. Anne Aslett has spent years on the front lines of the fight. She is global chief executive officer for the Elton John AIDS Foundation. Anne, I appreciate the time. Thanks for joining us.
5: Pleasure. Thanks for having me, Manny.
4: We've surely come a long way in the last, 45 years or so since just contracting HIV or AIDS was a death sentence, hasn't we?
5: We certainly have. I mean, when I started this work, an HIV diagnosis gave you a life expectancy of between 18 months and 2 years. Now people take antiretroviral medication and they can live long and healthy lives as long as normal life expectancy.
4: What is the biggest reason then that this fight is not over?
5: The biggest reason that this fight is not over really is still the stigma and discrimination that surrounds the disease and that falls particularly heavily on certain groups. Mm-hmm. And I would say, you know, young women certainly, but particularly the LGBTQI community who face a disproportionate series of intimidation and fear and stigma because HIV still is so closely associated with that community.
4: Is this not a bigger problem now in the third world than in advanced countries?
5: It is a bigger problem in the global south for sure. But you know, there are still significant problems. The 1.2 million Americans are living with HIV. Over 130,000 of them are not diagnosed.
4: Really?
5: And a high proportion of people are not accessing treatment regularly for a whole range of reasons: access to healthcare, funding, health deserts in various parts of the US. So yes, for sure, it's a huge problem in places like Africa.
4: Right.
5: But it's not over yet for us either.
4: So it sounds like you're telling me that we're winning on a lot of fronts, but we also seem to be failing on a lot of fronts. Where is it the biggest concern for you right now? Is it testing? Is it treatment? Prevention? Education?
5: Well, it's all of those things, but particularly, I mean, one of the things that's changed so dramatically in the last 30 years is we now have, you know, fantastic and different options for HIV testing, testing at home, rapid testing, postal testing. We have very good treatment in antiretrovirals, as I've said, and we now have increasingly a set of different options for prevention of HIV, drugs that you take, a tablet or an injection that you take before you're exposed to the virus, which are enormously effective. The challenge is that we're not getting those things out to enough people as quickly as we should be, and particularly we're not getting them out to what we might call vulnerable populations, and that's the LGBT population in particular. And that's why, you know, Pride is still so incredibly important.
4: I imagine that funding sources have become an increasing concern globally as well for these antiretroviral drugs and treatments.
5: So last year, about $30 billion was sucked out of the global AIDS response. So you can imagine the kind of impact that has had. It has really disrupted global prevention programs, global treatment programs, and left a lot of uncertainty. We are, along with many others, are trying to stabilize that uncertainty and are trying now to really have a surge in providing some of these medications and treatments to people as quickly as possible. So, for example, we're in a collaboration with the Gates Foundation, the U.S. government, a multilateral called the Global Fund for HIV, TB, and malaria, to get this newest technology, a drug called lenacapavir, which it's a one-shot injection that gives you 99% protection from HIV for 6 months. And we're working in this collaboration to get that to 3 million people in short order across multiple countries. I would love it to be more. I would love for there to be more global funding for this initiative so that we can get that to as many people as quickly as possible and remove the risk for them of contracting HIV.
4: With genetic testing, genetic drugs, mRNA therapies, how far do you feel we are from a potential cure?
5: Well, there are some really, really promising initiatives, actually. And you're right, the mRNA area of inquiry, which was used, of course, in the COVID vaccines, is really, really promising. I think we're still some way away because, we have to go through, there's a quite rightly a very strict protocol about how you bring any drug to market. But I'm confident that it will happen in my lifetime for sure.
4: Couple more minutes here with Anne Aslett. She is the Global Chief Executive Officer for the Elton John AIDS Foundation. Let's talk about the foundation for a moment. I guess it's been over 30 years, I would imagine, since the foundation was founded by Elton John. I remember all those years ago seeing Princess Diana attend the yearly events and fundraisers. Tell me about the Elton John AIDS Foundation specifically and how what you do is different than other AIDS groups.
5: So we're a grant-making organization, which means we don't have staff all over the world because we believe that frontline organizations in their own country and very largely staffed and run by people who are directly affected are going to come up with absolutely the best ways to support people in the community. So we give out grants, but we do much more than that. It's a kind of funder plus model, if you like. So in addition to providing funding, we work with our partners on the ground to look at how to make those programs ever more effective, how to make them sustainable, how to build them into national plans. We're working in Nigeria, for example, on a drone delivery service, which enables people in really remote parts of the country to get an HIV test, to get PrEP medication, to get all kinds of things directly where they are, rather than taking an entire day to get to the nearest clinic. So it's much more than just giving the money. It's really walking along with these partners to see how we can make the initiatives as sharp as they can possibly be, as effective, reach as many people, and ultimately become part of national provision. Because at the end of the day, it's the responsibility of governments to keep their people safe and healthy, and we want to help them do that.
4: Am I wrong to feel like I remember going back to the mid 80s? I remember first the fight during the Reagan administration to even acknowledge that HIV and AIDS was an issue. And then I remember for a long time seeing a lot of attention to the illness and the virus and contracting it and the fight against it. And the movie Philadelphia obviously brought up a lot of attention to it here in the US. It doesn't feel like I see nearly as much about AIDS or HIV combating the virus as I used to. Is that fair?
5: That's absolutely fair. And to some extent, we've been the victim of our own success because these amazing treatments have been developed and tens of millions of people around the world are benefiting from them and living healthy lives. And so there is a general perception that this isn't an issue anymore. It's kind of, it's gone away.
4: Right.
5: And so that is a challenge. And I think, in at the same time, the world is experiencing all kinds of other huge challenges and shocks, climate change and many other things. But no, you're right. It has dropped off the agenda. But the thing that we have to remember, and we know this from COVID about infectious diseases, is that they're not gone till they're gone. And you really need to, you really need to do that last mile work to
4: Right.
5: make sure that no one gets infected. As you said, over a million people were infected last year. That's in an infectious disease, that's still dangerous.
4: Yeah, there's no question about it. You early on you mentioned the fact that there's still a stigma surrounding not only the illness but surrounding the gay community, the LGBTQ community. I remember there was a time where, gay people were in the closet. It doesn't feel like that anymore. We all know and love someone who might be part of the community. Why do you find that there's still a stigma associated with even talking about HIV/AIDS?
5: Well, I think the stigma goes more directly to the LGBT community. Mm. You know, we know, in spite of gay marriage, in spite of allowing gay people in the military and so on, there is still, like, various studies will show you that up to 90% of the LGBTQI community experience harassment or stigma in their lives. And the same is true, you know, in the UK and in Europe. Homosexuality is still criminalized in 63 countries in the world, a dozen of them by the death penalty. So the challenge is, if people feel that how they live and who they love is somehow wrong or sinful or dirty, it's incredibly difficult for them to then go and seek treatment, protection, you know, prevention or care, because they're intimidated.
4: What is the biggest concern in places like the US or the UK and Europe in terms of the spread of the virus, testing and treatment?
5: Well, the big concern in the US is that, as I was saying before, there aren't enough people who should have been tested and diagnosed and should be on treatment.
4: And that's in this day and age, that's just shocking to me.
5: I know, it really is. And you know, it's a combination of, as I say, it's a combination of, you know, it's difficult to get access to the various programs that provide for people who don't have their own funds to pay for treatment. There are health deserts in many parts of America where it's hard to physically go to a clinic. And then because of the stigma, there are people who feel too scared to go and access treatment. In the UK, it's the same sorts of things. I would say the biggest thing in the UK, because we have high treatment adherence and high coverage, over 95%, it's about prevention. And for the first time last year in the UK, more heterosexual people contracted HIV than homosexual people. And, you know, people need to know about that. They need to understand this is an infectious disease. It doesn't discriminate. And everybody needs to be aware of their risk and take and be able to take the appropriate action.
4: But that's shocking. I'm stunned by that. And I'm surprised that even somebody like me who's in the media is not aware of that. Why isn't this information getting out to the public at large more readily?
5: You tell me, Manny. I mean, we talk about it all the time.
4: Right.
5: As you know, we've got these wonderful Elton John Impact Awards going on this month, where we're putting out a lot of information. I do think it's, you know, the way the media works now and the kind of atomized, fragmented nature of the media, that stories get lost and they get superseded by the next wave of something really dramatic happening in the world.
4: Did you mention earlier, it almost felt like you said that women and girls are kind of being left behind in the response to this virus. Did I hear you correctly?
5: Well, they're the most heavily affected. In the continent of Africa, for example, they account for like 60% of new infections. They are extremely vulnerable, and a lot of that has to do with the fact that they don't have agency over when they have sex, how they have sex, or with whom. And so a big part of the work that we're doing is around giving young people, but particularly young women, that agency to be able to control their own health and their own sexuality. And we're doing that for millions of young people in Africa right now.
4: The website is eltonjohnaidsfoundation.org, eltonjohnaidsfoundation.org. Give me some good news, how far we've come, and your hope for what we can accomplish in, let's say, the next 5 years.
5: A hugely hopeful thing are these new kinds of prevention medications. Because if you don't have to, say, for example, you're a young woman or a stigmatized gay man, and you're nervous about going to a clinic and getting care every month, or taking a pill every day that people are going to say, what's that you're taking? Mm. The idea that you can go and get a shot and you're completely protected for 6 months is going to be a game changer for an awful lot of the people who most badly need this prevention medication. And I'm thrilled to say that even though, you know, there's always need for more money, there really has been a concerted effort across the world and with leadership from the United States about expanding this dramatically. And there are more things coming down. So I think if we can stop any more people becoming infected with HIV and having the agency to be able to manage that, then we just double down on the people who are living with HIV and get rid of the stigma associated with the disease.
4: And the first thing is getting the information out there to those who are most at risk. I also want to remind you that you can listen to the Elton John Impact Awards honoring icons and trailblazers on the free iHeartRadio app. Just search for Elton John Impact Awards. Again, on the free iHeartRadio app. And, of course, the web address for the foundation itself, eltonjohnaidsfoundation.org. Anne Aslett is the Global Chief Executive Officer of the foundation. Anne, sincerely appreciative for your time, the information. Best of luck.
5: Thank you so much.
4: You're listening to iHeartRadio Communities, our weekly public affairs show. I am Manny Munoz. If you have any thoughts, comments, or questions, please feel free to reach out to me on Instagram. My handle is at IODManny. That's at IODManny. As we approach our nation's 250th anniversary, we should stop for a moment and think about not only our military and those that serve and have fought for us to have the freedoms that we have, but also the groups that support our military. There are plenty, but none better known and with more history than the USO, United Service Organizations. And there are few better to talk to us about USO than Kimberly DeVries. Kimberly, thanks for joining us.
6: Thank you for having me.
4: For those who may know the USO name, but not really what USO does, how do you describe the mission, the organization's mission?
6: Yes, I think if I just start with really the main point, and that is we keep service members connected and strong under pressure of their service, right? So we keep them connected to their families, to community, to services and support, all while they're doing the hardest job that we could possibly ask of them. And we feel that challenge. There's a constant pressure for the military and their families, and we just want to show up and help them reconnect, not feel like they're in isolation, and be there to support them.
4: Feels a little different than what the USO was when it first started after World War II. It seemed like it was more celebrities entertaining troops. Now it's become a much bigger mission, no?
6: You know, I would agree with you. I would say that we took the core values that started in 1941, and like anything else, we have operationally improved on that. And we're very agile to meet the service members' needs because they're ever-changing. I spent 24 years in the military, and my needs when I was in are not the same needs that we have today.
4: 24-year veteran of the Army, what made you feel like this was the right next chapter in your life?
6: Quick, funny story. I retired in 2019, and I was teaching college. I was teaching college for the University of Charleston, and I thought, you know what? I'm just going to retire and be happy and live on a beach. And I failed retirement a couple of times. Uh-huh. That did not happen that way. But I was not finding the thing that satisfied really my core passion and beliefs. And then USO opportunity opened up. And after sitting there and speaking to the individuals with the USO and finding out how we could support now the people that serve, and with my daughter being in the military, I thought this is the best place for me to now give back.
4: As a veteran, what perspective do you bring to the USO that somebody else without your experience might not?
6: Wow. So I think I bring the perspective of it's okay to ask for help. It's okay to want to be part of community, but I also understand. So I can understand what it feels like for a mom who just shipped off their baby to basic training. I can understand that because I've done that. I can understand what it's like to be away from home, from your family, when you have small children, because my children, when I deployed several times, were very young. And then I had one daughter that was 15. And so I can come with the perspective of empathy and understanding.
4: Right.
6: that maybe somebody else might not have. And I can also see the signs of maybe a little bit of stress, worry, and maybe step in a very guided way to help these families out.
4: We've talked a little bit about how the USO has changed. The mission has changed from just the kind of celebrity tours and entertainers and things like that. What do you think would surprise our listeners now about what the USO does in 2026?
6: Yeah, so I think one of the biggest surprises when I tell people is we throw a special delivery baby shower. And so that's one of the things when I tell people they're very surprised. They're like, the USO does baby showers? We absolutely do. They're called special delivery. So think about a young service member and his wife, or a young service member and her husband. They moved to a faraway place away from family, and now they're expecting. They may not have the means to have family come in and give them a baby shower, so we might be the only baby shower and connection that they get. And because of great partners who donate amazing baby items from car seats to diapers to whatever else, we get to shower them
4: right
6: with support and love. And I've thrown a couple of these baby showers to where the service members overseas, and they're not going to make it home for the delivery. And so this meant so much to them because they couldn't be with their family either.
4: Right. A couple more minutes here with Kimberly DeVries, USO Senior Area Operations Manager. If you want to go to the website and see how you could help or what they do, uso.org is the website, uso.org. It's interesting. We talk a lot about the men and women who are representing our military. We don't often give enough thought to the men and women back home of those that are serving overseas. And USO does a lot to help them as well, doesn't it?
6: I am so glad you brought that up. One of the biggest things that I think that surprises people, especially those that are serving in the National Guard, Reserves, or in outplaced units, is we are there to support them as well. Mm-hmm. So it is a very big passion for me in my area that we go and we meet them. So we go to their drill weekends. We go when they're getting ready to send off, when the Coast Guard has a small homecoming,
4: right,
6: or they've been gone on a training exercise, we're going to be there in the local community. So we are going to go where the service members are.
4: Yeah, and I'm not sure the perspective that a lot of people have about military spouses who are living on bases somewhere. It's not as luxurious as some people would like to think it is. And you've had that perspective. What are some of the biggest challenges facing military families today?
6: I think one of the biggest challenges is isolation. Feeling, yeah, and there's a high tempo of operational stress, constant relocations, people moving around, and being able to reintegrate. Not everybody is just outgoing and is like, all right, I'm in a new place, I'm just going to go make a lot of friends.
4: Right.
6: And it also causes a lot of financial and mental fatigue for these families. So I think those are some of the biggest challenges that they face at the moment.
4: You said the USO was there to help you during your military career. What way specifically did you need them, and did they come through for you?
6: So now you're going to tell my age a little bit. So we did not have as much technology as you have now. So when I deployed, we had 18-month deployments.
4: Right.
6: And I'm a mom of a 4-year-old getting ready to go to kindergarten, a 3-year-old getting ready to go to preschool, and a 14-year-old getting ready to be 15.
4: Wow.
6: And as a mother going away, there's a lot of guilt.
4: Yeah.
6: There is a lot of guilt about being away and being away that long. And we, this is in 2006. So you're talking, we didn't have the instant on your cell phones and all that. It would have cost way too much.
4: Yeah,
6: money.
4: You weren't FaceTiming. There was no FaceTime and stuff like that at the time. Yeah.
6: No, we didn't have any of that. So I remember when we were at MOB, in our MOB station at Fort Hood, the USO was there, and they had these dolls, and you could record your voice. It was they had dolls for males and for females in uniform, and you could record a message to your family, and then they would ship them home. I remember just feeling this sense of connection, knowing that my girls could listen to whatever I had said to them. And I'll try to say this without getting choked up, but my girls still have those today. And
4: right,
6: my oldest daughter is 36 years old. My two younger ones are 25 and 23, and my oldest is a major in the Army now, serving as the commander of the unit that I served in.
4: Wow.
6: And so you think about that full circle of those dolls stayed with them. Now, I don't think the voice boxes worked as well as they used
4: right.
6: to.
4: Right.
6: But that was the connection. And then the last thing I will say is that they made me feel, I guess, normal, because I didn't feel normal. I didn't feel like I was a very good mom because I left my children.
4: Yeah.
6: And the USO put their arms around me everywhere we went and said, we're proud of you. And I think that, for me, along with a couple of snacks, was amazing.
4: Right. You bring up an interesting point, and it has nothing to do with USO, but I've talked about this quite a lot over the last few years in terms of military recruitment. And one of the reasons why we're seeing issues at times with military recruitment is the fact that we don't have that generational thing where, you know, a grandfather is part of the military, the father, and then, you know, the son and the, you know, the child are all serving. You have that in your family. What is it about your service and the fact that your daughters went through that, where you weren't there for them, especially at really important times in their lives, that made them want to serve?
6: Yeah, so I just have one serving. It's my oldest daughter. The other two are not serving. But I will be honest with you, I didn't talk to them about joining.
4: Mm-hmm.
6: So my oldest daughter tells a story. So when I was overseas, I had an I flew on Blackhawks. I was a flight medic, and I had the opportunity to rescue some Marines and a translator from the hoist. And the Apaches caught video of it, and my counterparts did a video and sent it home to my kids. My daughter said it was that video that made her want to join the military, because she was like, it was in that moment that she realized her little 5'4" mom could go do it. She could do it. So I really didn't push it. And in fact, when she said she wanted to join, I'll be really honest, I said, no, honey, you can do better.
4: Right.
6: And she said, but mom, I want to do what you did. So I think for families, I think it's very important that the USO be out there to talk about what we do for service members.
4: Yeah.
6: Because we can help with the recruitment as well, to let people know that we are there for you if you decide to join. The last thing I will say is, even if you can't serve, being a supporter of those who do is just as admirable. And I thank you for that.
4: What is the best way for everyday Americans to show their support beyond simply saying thank you for your service if they see a member of the military?
6: Volunteer, volunteer, volunteer.
4: Mm-hmm.
6: Volunteer for the USO, volunteer for other organizations that support the military, and then give through in-kind donations and your monetary support.
4: Is the USO only important when we've got fighting men and women in a war zone, as we do in a couple of hot spots right now?
6: No, I would say it's extremely important when we're not. That is when sometimes there's boredom. Sometimes the resources are not there. As you know, obviously, when we're in a conflict, there's a lot more resources that come forward.
4: Sure.
6: We need to be there to fill that gap when those resources are not there.
4: And the USO has been doing that for the better part of 80 plus years. Kimberly DeVries, USO Senior Operations Manager, thank you so much, first, for your service to our nation, and now for your service to our military through the USO. If you want to see how you could help, USO.org is the website, USO.org. Kim, thanks so much for the time and the info. Be well.
6: All right. Thank you so much.
4: I am Manny Munoz. I appreciate you listening to iHeartRadio's Communities this week. As always, if you have any questions, comments, or suggestions, reach out to me on Instagram. My handle is at IODManny. That's at IODManny. And that'll do it for another edition of iHeartRadio's Communities. I'm Manny Munoz. Until next time.
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2: 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I'm Morgan Patrick. Absolute pleasure to jump on. 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You're busy. You're out and about. If you don't have time to listen to our show, you can certainly jump on the website, tributewealthmanagement.com. There's a radio tab there. You can click on it. Our shows are in podcast form, but there's planning information, background information on Trent and his team. I'm Morgan Patrick. Pleasure, as always, to get into these different topics. Before we dive in on topic number one, Trent, how was the week?
3: We had an amazing week, had a great weekend. Weather was beautiful, did some volunteer work over the weekend, and I'm back at it, refreshed and ready to help the top 10 this week.
2: All right. Well, let's get to it. And again, we get into some interesting conversations. You're out there. We get it. You're busy. But you're a little concerned. There's a lot of uncertainty out there. You've saved well. You've got the portfolio, but you don't have a plan. And there are a lot of you out there that have started the planning process, but maybe a little frustrated. Just know that it's okay to grab a second opinion. We're going to open up appointments. We call it our top 10, so stay tuned for that. And the appointments we open up through our radio program are no cost, no obligation. So listen up, grab them, come on in, meet Trent and his team, and talk about your retirement situation. And it might be that you haven't started planning or you need that second opinion. All right, so let's start with this. Retirement income is not just about having enough saved. And a lot of you probably are out there going, well, I thought that's the point, right? No, it's about knowing which dollars are supposed to show up and show up every single month, even when the markets, when the rates and the headlines are not cooperating. So, Trent, I've got some questions. I love this category. Why are more retirees asking whether they need an income floor before they worry about growth?
3: Yeah, that's a great question and a big concern in most people when we sit down, because LIMRA has reported U.S. annuity sales reached a record high $464 billion in 25, a huge number, showing strong demand for protected income. People want protected, guaranteed income to pay bills. A retirement income floor usually means covering essential bills with more reliable income sources. So we're creating kind of buckets, if you will, of different pots of your money for different uses. And we're definitely going to make sure we build you some guaranteed income to take care of the bills. A retiree should feel encouraged. This is not about avoiding growth. It's about separating bill-paying money from market-exposed money. There's those buckets again. We're going to place money in different buckets to make sure that you have enough money to last the rest of your life. And we call it peak 65. These are the baby boomers. Retirement trends continue as millions of Americans reach traditional retirement age each year. With baby boomers, the number is 10,000 a day turn 65 for an 18-year period. So it is a very needed set of the marketplace. These people need a lot of help when it comes to putting their guaranteed income plans together.
2: Yeah, it's important to have a strategy and understand that you need something built for you, built for if you're in a solo situation or a couple situation, built for that couple. Everybody is going to be different. The puzzle piece is going to be a little bit different for everybody. So make sure you have a plan and get that strategy in place. We're going to give you that opportunity to get on the calendar with Trent and his team at Tribute Wealth Management. That is coming up. All right, another question for you, Trent. Here it is. How should our industry explain safe money without making it sound like all money should be safe?
3: Yeah, that's a good question, because if all money's safe, then you're probably not going to keep up with inflation. You got to have some money that is still exposed to market long term to keep up with inflation. But safe money should be tied to job, income, liquidity, protection, and short-term reserves. We're trying to replace that paycheck. That's where our income needs are. Too much safety can create inflation risk, like I just mentioned, especially over a 25 or 30 year retirement. So if you're in retirement for 25 or 30 years, we're going to need some growth function on some of your money so we can keep up with that inflation. Federal Reserve household data continues to show many families remain sensitive to inflation and financial shocks. I can't tell you how many clients sit down

0: with me and just tell me that how much more expensive life is today than it was 5 years ago. Inflation is real. Retirees often relax when they see which dollars are protected and which dollars have room to grow. There's that bucket strategy again.
1: Yeah, it's a plan. Again, have confidence as you move towards your retirement date and into retirement. 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Again, takes a strategy. Going to be an opportunity to get on the calendar with Trent Miles and his team. Simply call this number, 800-893-1719. 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Get into our top 10. 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There's no cost and there's no obligation. All right, final question this segment for you. What mistake happens when someone keeps looking only at the account balance?
0: Yeah, you know, a large account balance does not automatically answer the paycheck question. I say this all the time. It's not how much money you make. It's how much money you get to keep after you draw it out, you pay your taxes, and you live on that income. So it's very important to build that income plan. Morningstar Retirement Income researches that Morningstar Retirement Income Research highlights how withdrawal rates, timing, and returns affect sustainability. It's very important. Retirees may feel nervous spending from savings even when numbers look strong. That happens very commonly. I'll put a plan together. Somebody goes into retirement and they're just a little hesitant to spend because they don't feel that it's going to last. That's why we make sure we have that upside income as well. The better question is often, how much dependable income can this plan support? That's the only reason we save big dollars in our 401k and other investments, is so we can get that guaranteed yearly income in retirement. So it's very important to make sure we build dependable income.
1: All right, let's open it up. We've got the 10 appointments. Trent, walk us through it.
0: Yeah, Morgan, these are what we call non-negotiables when clients come into our office, and we look at them as pillars. And if you think about it, we would need four pillars to equally hold up a solid foundation. And as I'm breaking these pillars down, I want you guys thinking about your own personal portfolios. And as questions, comments, concerns come up, give us a call. You're going to get directly on my calendar. It's my favorite thing I do each week. First thing we're going to discuss is fees. Our interests are aligned here. We want your fees as low as possible. Therefore, it's a win-win. Number two, we'll probably spend the most amount of time on this, and that's risk. Because right now, if you look at your accounts in the market, they are up, they are down, they're very volatile. And if you're close to retirement, you're probably concerned. But at the same time, we have 30 and 40 year high interest rates. So we can move some of your risky assets to these high guaranteed fixed income streams, which is exactly what you need in retirement. Number three is taxes. But we're going to be dialed in on taxes more on the back end when you're on that fixed income. We want you paying the least amount of taxes possible in retirement. And then last but not least is the income plan. In my opinion, it's the most important thing. And it's the thing that most clients tell me they've never had done for them, even clients currently working with advisors. This is where I will take every penny that you've saved from pension, Social Security, whatever's in your IRA, cash. We're going to pick the age that makes the most sense for you to retire and your unique circumstances. And then I'm going to show you exactly what your income is every year for the rest of your life so you can confidently walk into retirement with no surprises.
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1: 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We have a radio tab. You can click on it. Our shows are in podcast form. But there's planning information. There's background information on Trent and his team. And speaking of Trent, 25-plus years experience in the financial services industry, helping hundreds of his clients plan for, get ready for, and head off into their retirement. I'm Morgan Patrick. It's a pleasure. Well, we started off just talking about the income floor test. We're going to continue that conversation. I've got some questions for Trent. Here's the next one. How can protected income help with emotional decision making?
0: Yeah, markets do not send retirements a monthly bill, but life does. So having a core expenses covered can reduce pressure to sell investments during volatility. So we talked about different buckets. We talked about a guaranteed income bucket. We talked about money that is in the market. You never want to sell money that is in the market when it's down. So if you have guaranteed income stream, it allows you to weather the storm, wait for the market to come back, then you withdraw when your money's back. So it's very important. Recent annuity sales data suggests many households are looking for income stability. There's that word again, stability, not just return potential. They're not just trying to grow their accounts. They want to know exactly what their income is going to be in retirement. Confidence can improve when retirees know their grocery, housing, healthcare, and insurance costs, have a funding plan for life. It's very important.
1: Okay, these are questions that are going to pop up. These are questions that you can get answers to. We have an opportunity for you to get on the calendar with Trent Miles and his team at Tribute Wealth Management. And the appointments we open up through our radio broadcast are no cost, no obligation, which means you're leaving your checkbook at home. You're not going to have to pay for that appointment. And you're not obligated to become a client if you take one of the appointments. And Trent, on the other side of this, he's not obligated to take you as a client. This is to see if it's a good fit. And if you want to roll forward, you certainly can. But back to the income floor test, some questions for Trent. Here's the next one. What trade-offs should be discussed before adding guarantees?
0: That's a great question, okay? Because guarantees may involve limits, costs, surrender periods, liquidity trade-offs, and insurer strength considerations. So an annuity is not for everybody. We have to make sure that it fits the right. It's a personal thing. Personal circumstances matter, like I just mentioned: age, health, spouse needs, taxes, income gap, and estate goals all matter. So it just matters what you're trying to accomplish. There's no such thing as one product for every person, right? The claims paying ability of the insurance company is central when discussing contract guarantees. Some companies are financially stronger than others, and that matters when you're picking a guaranteed income. You better pick a company that's going to be around a long time as well. Retirees deserve plain English before signing anything long term. Make sure these things can be a little complicated at times, so make sure that you understand all the inner workings of it before you make any decisions.
1: All right, I've got a scenario that deals with what we've been talking about over the last couple of segments of your show, Trent. So I'm going to give it to you. These happen all over the country. How would you handle this? All right, here it is. My spouse wants safe money. I'm doing air quotes, safe money. But I worry we'll become too conservative and fall behind inflation. That is a concern for a lot of people. How do we find in this scenario the middle ground?
0: That's such a good question. And honestly, it's the same question that everybody comes when they book these 10 appointments is they want to make sure that they have good guaranteed income, but they also want to make sure they have growth what portion of the portfolio should go where. This is something we spend a lot of time on with clients. But inflation has remained one of retirees' biggest concerns in recent retirement confidence surveys. I cannot tell you how many people of my clients complain about the cost cost of things over the last 5 years. Everything has gone up so much. That concern is reasonable because both fear and overconfidence can hurt a retirement plan. We've been talking about the bucketed income approach where we place buckets. So that's coming up again. The bucketed the income approach can help separate protected income, emergency reserves, and long-term growth dollars. So we want to make sure we have your money in the proper buckets to fit every need that you have in life.
1: It's important to be on top of it. And again, just understand when we get into the conversation about retirement income, and it's not just about having enough, right? We're all saving. We're all putting the monies away. It is more about knowing which dollars are going to show up every single month. And because the markets are the markets, the rates, and we're talking inflation and other things, but also the headlines, they're not going to cooperate with us. So make sure that you are planning for the income that you're going to need in your projected retirement years. Now, the opportunity to get on the calendar with Trent Miles, we call it our top 10. Trent's going to walk you through the appointment. And this appointment is no cost. There is no obligation. We are here to help. But Trent, what's going to happen when they call?
0: Yeah, Morgan, these are what we call non-negotiables when clients come into our office, and we look at them as pillars. And if you think about it, we would need four pillars to equally hold up a solid foundation. And as I'm going through and breaking down the pillars, I want you guys thinking about your own personal portfolio. And as questions, comments, concerns, curiosity, whatever it is, come up, give us a call. You're going to get directly on my calendar. It's my favorite thing I do each week. First thing we're going to discuss is fees. Our interests are aligned here. We want your fees as low as possible, but we will also talk about value, because anytime you pay for something, you better make sure you get the proper value. Number two is risk. We'll spend a lot of time on risk, because right now, if you're looking at the markets, you've seen your money go up and down of recent. And if you're close to retirement, that can be a little, a little scary. But at the same time, we have 30 and 40 year high interest rates still. So we can convert some of those risky assets to high guaranteed fixed income streams. So the timing on that is actually perfect if you're ready to retire. Number three is taxes. But we're going to be focused on taxes more on the back end. When you're on that fixed income in retirement, we want you paying the least amount of taxes possible. And then last but not least is the income plan. I think this is the most important one, and this is the one that most clients tell me they've never had done for them before, even clients currently working with advisors. This is where I take every penny that you've saved from your Social Security, pensions, 401ks, real estate, cash, doesn't matter where your money's at. We will pick an age that makes the most sense for you to retire in your unique circumstances. And then I will show you exactly what your income is for the rest of your life so you can confidently walk into retirement with no surprises.
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1: 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And of course, we're all headed for retirement. We want to be able to enjoy it. You need a plan, not just a portfolio. Obviously, portfolio, that's the gas in the tank. But what about your strategy? We're going to give you an opportunity to get on the calendar with Trent and his team at Tribute Wealth Management. Stay tuned for that. And the appointments we open up through our radio program, our top 10, are no cost, no obligation. So Medicare decisions are no longer just about premiums and deductibles. For a lot of retirees, the real stress shows up when care needs approval, you know, before it actually happens. And this is happening, folks. This is a stress ball. So we're going to ask some questions of Trent. So, Trent, why should Medicare planning include a conversation about access to care, not just the monthly cost?
0: Yeah. You know, Medicare Advantage plans often use prior authorization, which means approvals may be needed before certain care is covered. Okay. So you got to make sure you got to get those prior approvals. KFF has reported tens of millions of Medicare Advantage prior authorization requests in recent years. So it's a big thing. Retirees should not feel foolish for being confused. The trade-offs are real and the language is complicated. We get a lot of questions around Medicare, a lot of misinformation. It can be more complicated than you think. Lower premium can still come with network, referral, approval, and out-of-pocket considerations. So it's really important to sit down and make sure you're with somebody that knows what they're doing and you're in the right Medicare plans.
1: Tay, it is important. And again, there are a lot of moving parts when it comes to planning. Medicare's and the decisions you make are big. Make sure you are strategizing. Make sure you're working with somebody and you're mapping this out, not just willy-nilly checking the boxes and moving on. You really need to make sure it all fits together. So next question for you, Trent. We're going to open up some appointments with Trent coming up, and these are no cost, no obligation appointments. You can bring your questions to that meeting. But here's the next one. How can income planning impact Medicare costs?
0: Yeah, this is a big one because income-related monthly adjustment amount, it's called IRMA, is a Medicare surcharge for higher income beneficiaries. So this for so people that are a higher income, they look back a couple years. So if you're at a pretty high income, or if you take any big 401k withdrawals or anything like that in the first few years of retirement, it can really put a surcharge on there. A modified adjustment gross income, that stands for MAGA, for 2 years earlier can affect premium. So we just talked about that. They're going to look at your modified adjusted gross income for the 2 years prior to you being on Medicare. If your income is too high, they are going to charge you what they call surcharges because your income is too high. So what we're going to do is Roth conversions, capital gains, large withdrawals, or one-time income events can create Medicare ripple effects like I talked about. This can be reassuring when caught early because timing may create planning options. The earlier you start anything in the planning process, the better off you're going to be. We can plan for all of this. What we can't do is fix it once it's already happened. If you have huge income 2 years prior to, you're going to have to pay IRMA surcharges. So planning is key in this area, Morgan.
1: So important. Again, we talk about the planning aspect each and every week, and I know it probably feels like we're hitting you over the head with it, but it's important. And there are a lot of you out there that understand that it's important, but you haven't made any moves yet. You're sitting on the portfolio. You've been saving. Man, better late than never. Sooner you start, the better. However you want to phrase it, you need a plan for retirement. All right, so let's move to our scenario when it comes to Medicare. And these happen all over the country, Trent. How would you handle this situation? I picked a Medicare Advantage plan because the premium looked pretty good. But now my doctor says something needs approval, did I make a bad choice?
0: Ooh, yeah. Not automatically, because every Medicare path has trade-offs. There's pros and cons of everything, right? So this is a common and stressful moment, especially when health is involved. You know, when it's your health is on the line, you obviously want to make the right decision. So it's very important. The next step is understanding the plan rules, documentation, the appeal rights. You want to know what your appeal rights are, and whether the coverage still fits in your scenario. So these are all things that you want to take into consideration when picking the right plan for yourself.
1: It's important to be on top of it. And there are a lot of different elements to this. We call them puzzle pieces. You need to make sure you have them. You need to make sure they fit together. And that is going to be your retirement plan. And a Medicare decision is a big one. Make sure it fits into your overall plan. All right, opportunity right now to get on the calendar with Trent Miles, Tribute Wealth Management, right here in California. Get on track. See if you are prepared, if you're moving in the right direction when it comes to your retirement.
0: Yeah, Morgan, these are what we call non-negotiables when clients come into our office. And we look at them as pillars. And if you think about it, we would need four pillars to equally hold up a solid foundation. And as I'm breaking these pillars down, I want you guys thinking about your own personal portfolio. And as questions, comments, concerns come up, pick up the phone, give us a call. You're going to get directly on my calendar. It's my favorite thing to do each week, is to help the top 10. First thing we're going to dive into and discuss are fees. Our interests are aligned here. We want your fees as low as possible, but we will also talk about value. Because anytime you pay for something, you better make sure you get the proper value out of that. Number two is risk. We'll probably spend the most amount of time here, because if you look at your accounts in the market, they've been up, they've been down, they've been all over the place of late. And if you're close to retirement, that probably has you a little bit nervous. At the same time, guys, we have 30 and 40 year high interest rates. So we can take some of those risky assets, convert them to high guaranteed fixed income streams, which happen to be exactly what you need in retirement to help with this guaranteed income we've been talking about today. Number three is taxes. But we're going to be dialed in more on taxes on the back end. When you're on that fixed income in retirement, we want you spending the least amount of dollars in taxes so you have more spending power in your bank account. The last but not least is the income plan. I think this is the most important one, and it's also the one that most clients tell me they've never had done for them before, even clients currently working with advisors. This is where I will take every penny that you've saved, from pensions to Social Security, your 401ks, real estate, cash, whatever you've saved, wherever your money's at in your unique portfolio, we're going to pick an age that makes the most sense for you to retire. And then I'm going to show you exactly what your income is going to be every year for the rest of your life, so you can confidently walk into retirement with no surprises.
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1: 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You click on it. Our shows are in podcast form, but there's planning information. There's also background information on Trent and his team. Trent's got 25-plus years experience in the financial services industry, and he learned from his dad, right? Tribute Wealth Management, helping their clients get ready for retirement. I'm Morgan Patrick. Pleasure to be on. And we're going to get into a conversation that a lot of people tend to avoid. And it's long-term care. And it often is pictured as just a nursing home conversation, but it's a lot more than that. And for a lot of families, that first crisis is going to be, can I stay at home? Right? Those are things you need to be talking about. So I've got some questions for you, Trent, and you can hammer these. Why should long-term care planning start with the question, who is going to help first?
0: Yeah, because long-term care means help with daily living needs, such as bathing, dressing, eating, mobility, and supervision. So it's really our daily activities, right? AARP and the National Alliance for Caregiving reported that 63 Americans are family caregivers. 63 million right now are giving care. Many retirees hope families will help, but hope is not the same as a written care plan. I find this a lot. Families don't talk about this because they don't want to talk about it. And it's very important. And so planning can protect dignity, choices, and family relationships before a health event forces those decisions.
1: Tell you, this is it's a touchy subject, but it's one that needs to be talked about. You need to plan for it. And just having those conversations can really lift the burden off your shoulders because you know you've been thinking about it. And the opportunity to get on the calendar with Trent and his team and start these conversations about your overall retirement, but also, I mean, maybe it's long-term care. Maybe there's a concern there. Maybe you had a parent that went through this and you know it's coming at some point. Why not plan for it? And also, you know, get your kids in on the conversation. And if you're one of the kids and you're worried about your parents, have that conversation with them, but bring in a professional and really start to map this out. All right. So speaking of the kids, here's the next question for you, Trent. How does caregiving impact the adult child financially, but also emotionally?
0: Yeah, you know, caregivers often help with transportation, medications, household taxes, bills, and medical appointments. These things can be ongoing and every single day. Here's an AARP caregiving research shows many caregivers are unpaid. And what ends up happening is they're juggling work and or their family responsibilities and having to take care of somebody that's older. So it can be very taxing both emotionally and financially. Adult children may want to help, but time, distance, health, and money can limit the responsibilities that they can realistically do. So a care plan can turn guilt and confusion into roles, resources, and backup options. It's really important to plan in this area.
1: You're being proactive, right? It's an act of love to make sure that this plan is in place. And if you're in a situation where you're concerned about yourself, man, get the planning started so your kids don't have to sweat this out. And if you're in the kid role here, if you're in the child role here, adult child, you know, work with your parents, get that planning done before it really starts to weigh heavy on the entire family. But again, opportunity to have these types of conversations, no cost, no obligation, ongoing during the course of this show. Again, Financial Fuel, hosted by Trent Miles, powered by Tribute Wealth Management. Give us a call. Grab one of our top 10 appointments, 800-893-1719. That's 800-893-1719. All right, so I've got a scenario, and this is in the realm of what we've been talking about, Trent. So how would you handle this? My mother needed help at home, and she needed it for years. It nearly broke my sister emotionally. I'm healthy now, but should I be planning for that possibility down the road?
0: Unfortunately, yes, you should be planning because family experience is often the reason people finally take long-term care planning seriously. I asked this question, how concerned are you about long-term care, in every one of my first appointments to every single client. It's so interesting. Those that have not had family experiences with it, they're like, oh, I'm good. And then ones that have had a family, like an aunt, an uncle, or mom, or a dad, they're ready to sign up for long-term care no matter what it costs because they've been through it. So make sure you're planning. That concern, it is not a fear-based one, guys. It is thoughtful and protective. This is something that a lot of us are going to go through at the end of our life, whether we like it or not. And caregiving statistics show that it is not rare. Early planning can give families more choices. So the earlier we plan, the more choices that you're going to have.
1: Again, have the conversation, and we give you an opportunity to get on the calendar with Tribute Wealth Management, meet with Trent and his team. And this is no cost. It is no obligation. Trent, walk us through that appointment.
0: Yeah, Morgan, these are what we call non-negotiables when clients come into our office, and we look at them as pillars. And if you think about it, we would need four pillars to equally hold up a solid foundation. And as I'm breaking each one of these pillars down, I want you guys dialed in and thinking about your own personal portfolio. And as questions, comments, concerns, curiosity, whatever it is comes up, give us a call. You're going to get directly on my calendar. It's my favorite thing I do each week is helping the top 10. First thing we're going to discuss is fees. Our interests are aligned here. We want your fees as low as possible, but we will also talk about value because anytime you pay for something, you better make sure you get the proper value. Number two is risk. Right now, if you look at money that is in the market, it's pretty volatile. It's up and it's down, and we're a little nervous if we're close to retirement. But at the same time, we have 30 and 40 year high interest rates still. So we can convert some of your risky assets to high guaranteed fixed income streams, which happen to be just what you need in retirement. The third pillar is taxes. We're very dialed in on taxes, but we're more dialed in on taxes when you're in retirement on that fixed income. We want you paying the least amount of taxes possible. Therefore, you have more spending power in your account. Number four, last but not least, is the income plan. Okay, in my opinion, this is the most important one of the four, and it's the one that most clients tell me they've never had done for them before, even clients currently engaged in working with advisors. This is where I take every penny that you've saved, from Social Security to pensions, 401ks, real estate, cash, whatever and wherever you saved your money. We're going to pick an age that makes the most sense for you to retire in your unique circumstances. And then I'm going to show you exactly how much income your portfolio is going to kick off every single year for the rest of your life, so you can confidently walk into retirement with no surprises.
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1: 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Our shows are in podcast form. Planning information, background information on Trent and his team. And speaking of Trent, well, the big fella's got 25-plus years experience in the financial services industry, learning this industry from his father. He's helped hundreds of his clients get ready for retirement, and he can help you. Now, here's the catch. We have complimentary appointments, 10 of them each week. And you can sign up at any time, no cost, no obligation. But they're 10, and when they're gone, they're gone. 800-893-1719. May have to wait until next week. 800-893-1719. That's your ticket to ride. You can get in right now. 800-893-1719. So a lot of retirees have insurance policies, Trent. They bought in a completely different season of life. The danger is not always having the wrong policy. Sometimes it's knowing what the policy still does for you. So we got some questions. We're going to throw these out, hammer these. Here's the first one. How does life insurance change after you hit age 60?
0: That's a great question. The focus often shifts from income replacement to spouse protection, liquidity, legacy, and care planning. So you're planning for different things at that point. Social Security survivor benefits can change household income after the first spouse dies. So think about it. When the first spouse dies, that Social Security goes away. So it can really hurt income. Retirees may need cash available before an estate is settled or assets are sold. So life insurance is delivered to you quickly. It bypasses probate and it's delivered to you tax-free. So usually that is money you can get to quick to settle the estate before the rest of the money comes through. Okay. Coverage, though, should be coordinated with pensions, Social Security's debt, and household spending. You are really using that life insurance as a coverage gap in any one of those things. So it should be coordinated very carefully.
1: It's important to be on top of it. We say it all the time, you know, have that plan. But there's so many things that you need to consider that go into the plan. Right now, we're kind of just taking some time and talking about the policy checkups and checking on those and life insurance. And so here's the next question for you, Trent. Why do hybrid policies fit into this kind of conversation?
0: Yeah, this is a good fit, guys, because it's going to talk a little bit about long-term care, and we've been talking about this. So hybrid strategies may combine life insurance features with potential long-term care benefits. This is one of the better ways I like to get people long-term care, because if you buy long-term care and you don't use it, you just paid for something you're not going to get. If it's inside of a life insurance, at least when you pass away, your family gets the money. So it's a better way to buy. They're not automatically right for everyone, though, and contract details matter. This goes back to, there's no such thing as a one-size-fits-all strategy here. Everything is customized. Everything has to make sure that it's right for that individual. Rising care costs have made some retirees more interested and policies and that may serve more than one purpose. So we don't want to buy just a life insurance. We don't want to buy just a long-term care. We want to buy a policy that does a lot of different things in case those things happen in life. It's very important. And the key question is whether the policy solves the real household risk. And that's what we want to make sure we do make sure whatever risk is on the line is taken care of in that policy. That's what clients want to make sure they do.
1: Yeah. And again, important to have it, but also know what it's doing for you and ask those questions. And you may have an older policy and it might be time just to review. I mean, these are things that you can do. The opportunity to get on the calendar with Trent Miles and his team at Tribute Wealth Management is ongoing during the course of this show. We have 10 of them each week. We call it our top 10. They're no cost, no obligation. See if you're on track. If you've got some policy questions, bring them in. 800-893-1719. No cost, no obligation. Appointment 800-893-1719. All right, moving to our scenario in this category. Here it is. 69, still paying for a policy I bought when my kids were little. I don't want to waste money, but I'm afraid to cancel something my spouse might need. What should I review in this case?
0: Yeah, you know, that hesitation is reasonable because the decision can affect another person. So it's tough. You want to make sure, and you've paid for it for a long time, right? So the first thing you want to do is start with a purpose. What is the purpose of that policy? Is it for spousal income, final expenses, estate liquidity, debt, or legacy? That's the real big thing. Why do we need the insurance, and what is it going to cover? A policy review can show whether the coverage still protects the real retirement need, or if you'd be better just letting it go.
1: So it's so important. Again, we get into these questions, we get into these scenarios, and it really gets you thinking about, you know, your own. You know, what situation are you in? And it might be life insurance. It might be a Social Security question. It might be a safe money strategy. Those are questions that you can bring to your meeting with Trent. We call it our top 10, no cost, no obligation. Trent, walk us through it. These are important times. Make sure you have a plan. Trent, what do you got?
0: Yeah, Morgan, these are what we call non-negotiables when clients come into our office, and we look at them as pillars. And if you think about it, we would need four pillars to equally hold up a solid foundation. And as I'm breaking each one of these pillars down, I want you guys thinking about your own personal portfolio. And as questions, comments, concerns come up, give us a call. You're going to get directly on my calendar. It's my favorite thing I do each week is to help the top 10. First thing we're going to discuss is fees. Our interests are aligned here. We want your fees as low as possible. Therefore, it's a win-win. Number two is risk. We're going to probably spend the most amount of time on risk, because if you've looked at your accounts lately, you've noticed that they're up, they're down, they're all over the place. And if you're close to retirement, that's probably got you a little nervous. But at the same time, we have 30 and 40 year high interest rates still. So we can convert some of these risky assets to high guaranteed fixed income streams, which happen to be exactly what you need when you're in retirement. Number three is taxes, but we are going to be dialed in on taxes more on the back end when you're on that fixed income. We want you paying the least amount of taxes possible in retirement. Therefore, more money stays in your account. Number four, last but not least, my opinion is the most important one. And this is something that clients tell me that they've never had done for them, even clients currently working with advisors. This is where I take every penny that you've saved, Social Security, pensions, 401ks, real estate, cash, doesn't matter where your money's saved. What we're going to do is pick an age that makes the most sense for you to retire in your unique circumstances. And then I'm going to show you exactly what your income is going to be every year for the rest of your life, so you can confidently walk into retirement with no surprises.
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1: 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We've got a radio tab there. You can click on it. Our shows are in podcast form, but there's planning information. There's also background information on Trent and his team. Trent's got 25-plus years' experience in the financial services industry, helping hundreds of his clients get ready for the big day and beyond. It's all about having a plan for your retirement. I'm Morgan Patrick. Here we go. Scenario time. I've got a few. We're going to see what Trent would do. First one up. My parents never planned for long-term care, and now the whole family is trying to scramble to figure it out during the crisis. How do I avoid putting my own kids in this very same position?
0: That's such a good question, and exactly what we talked about earlier, right? It's like people don't plan until it's there, then it freaks them out, then they start planning. And so AARP and National Alliance for Caregiving reported about 63 million Americans are family caregivers, like we talked about before. This is a loving concern, not a selfish one. Planning can protect both the retiree and the family, so it protects both sides, which is really important. Long-term care means help with daily living needs such as bathing, dressing, eating, mobility, and supervision. This is really like the day-to-day stuff that you no longer can do for yourself. And even a partial care plan can clarify funding, family roles, insurance options, and decision makers. That is very important to know beforehand. Then when the situation happens, you've already talked about it. Everybody knows what their roles are. It's a very peaceful thing for you to do for your family.
1: Yeah, one of our favorite portions of the show, it's about scenarios. And you're going to hear different scenarios each week. And you may stumble upon one while you're listening that's similar to what you're going through. But just remember, it's not exactly what you're going through. You need custom advice. You need strategy for you if you're retiring alone or as a couple. And I shouldn't say alone, solo. There are a lot of you out there that are doing this solo. We get it, but you need to have a plan. Now, you can grab one of our appointments and come in and talk about your scenario. Just hit the number, 800-893-1719. That's your ticket to ride. We've got 10 appointments each week. We call it our top 10. 800-893-1719. There's no cost to that appointment. You're leaving the checkbook at home, and you're not obligated to become a client. Trent's not obligated to take you as a client. This is to see if it's a good fit, and if you want to roll forward, you certainly can. 800-893-1719. All right, here's your next scenario, Trent. We like the idea of protected income, but we also don't want all of our money locked up. Is there some middle ground?
0: That's a great question. And first of all, we'll never lock all of your money up because we need liquidity. So we're only going to lock a portion of it up, right? So LIMRA reported record annuity sales in 2025, reflecting strong demand for protected income and predictability. People want to know what their income's going to be when they get to retirement. Retirees often need both reliable income and access to emergency money. So remember, we talked about those different buckets. You know, you got your income bucket, you got your emergency bucket, you also have your long-term bucket. So there's a lot of different buckets that we'll parcel money out into to make sure that all of your needs are being addressed. The encouraging answer is that retirement income planning does not have to be all or nothing. Okay. And a review can assign jobs to dollars, monthly income, liquidity, healthcare reserves, growth, and legacy. There are a lot of different things that we're trying to solve for. So get with somebody that knows how to do it to make sure your plan is locked up and your money's where it needs to be.
1: 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Stay tuned. The appointments we open up are no cost, no obligation. See if you're on track for your retirement. All right, final scenario, and here it is. My wife handles most of our paperwork, and I'm realizing I wouldn't know who to call if something happened to her. I wouldn't know what to do. Where should we start?
0: You know, this is a little more common than you guys think, that one spouse is in control and the other just kind of puts their head in the sand. What we want to do is, first thing we want to look at is Consumer Financial Protection Bureau resources emphasizes the importance of clear roles when somebody manages another person's money. It's very, very important to make sure that there's clear roles defined. Start with a simple inventory. So this is the first thing that you can do. So what you're going to do is build an inventory of the insurance carriers you have, the policy numbers, the Medicare cards, all your prescriptions, your passwords, all your beneficiaries, and your advisor contact information so you know exactly who to call. That's a lot of stuff. So start building that inventory for yourself.
1: Tell you, really need to jump on it, have a plan, be prepared. I love the fact that we're talking about the couple scenario. You really need to be on the same page. If you grab one of our appointments, come in together, right? If you're a couple, you know, bring your spouse with you, have the conversation. Could be very eye-opening for both of you. All right, complimentary appointment awaits. Trent, walk us through what's going to happen.
0: Yeah, Morgan, these are what we call non-negotiables when clients come into our office, and we look at them as pillars. And if you think about it, we would need four pillars to equally hold up a solid foundation. And as I'm breaking these pillars down, I want you guys thinking about your own personal portfolio. And as questions, comments, concern, curiosity, whatever comes up, give us a call. You're going to get directly on my calendar. It's my favorite thing I do each week is helping the top 10. First thing we're going to discuss is fees. Our interests are aligned here. We want your fees as low as possible. It's a win-win. Number two is risk. Okay, we're going to probably spend the most amount of time on risk because if you've looked at your accounts in the market, you've seen that they're up, they're down, they're up, they're down, they're all over the place. And if you're close to retirement, that probably has you a little nervous. The good news is, at the same time, we have 30 and 40 year high interest rates still. So we can convert some of those risky assets to high guaranteed fixed income streams, which happen to be exactly what you need in retirement. Number three is taxes. But we are going to be dialed in on taxes more on the back end when you're on this fixed income in retirement. We want you paying the least amount of taxes possible. And then last but not least is the income plan. In my opinion, it's the most important one of the four, and it's the one that most of my clients say they've never had done for them before, even clients currently working with advisors. This is where I take your entire portfolio, everything that you've saved from your pensions to your Social Security, 401ks, real estate, cash, wherever you have your money, we are going to pick an age that makes the most sense for you to retire in your unique circumstance. And then I'm going to show you exactly what your income is going to be every year for the rest of your life so you can confidently walk into retirement with no surprises.
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This is Jack Cradiville. Thanks so much for having us on this morning. Today, National Insurance Awareness Day, like something we have to celebrate. I am made aware of insurance every month. The bill winds up in my mailbox. Here's Michael Jackson,

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This Jack Cradiville. Need a favor from a friend? The best time to ask. We'll talk about it coming up. Here's Lady Gaga.

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Here's The Calling.

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Hope you're having a great weekend. The Ellen K. Morning Show is back bright and early Monday with more money for you. 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

Coast 103.5, Jack Cradiville. We've all been through it. Broken hearts. How many times, though, in our life? We'll take a look at a recent survey coming up. Here's Uncle Cracker and Dobie Gray.

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Here's GoTA.

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Coast 103.5, this is Jack Cradiville. Jennifer Lopez, love don't cost a thing, but when things go south, be hearing from the lawyers.

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Be listening for the keyword. That's going to happen sometime tomorrow morning after 8 o'clock. Good luck. Right now, you too still haven't found what I'm looking for.

Coast 103.5, this is Jack Cradiville. No doubt you've probably put some time aside for laundry this weekend. How much time do we spend on laundry? You're not going to believe this. Coming up.

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Kylie's Feel Good Station, this Coast 103.5. Jack Cradiville, best quote about Madonna ever. Stuart Price, her producer on Confessions 2, says Madonna does not have an off switch. And I'm sure he's looked. Here's Open Your Heart.

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The Ellen K. Morning Show is back bright and early Monday with more money for you. 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

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Well, I know summer technically just started, but I still can't believe July 4th is already next weekend. Anybody else? It's Faith Hill on Coast 103.5.

Coast 103.5, the best mix of the 80s, 90s, and today. And I'm Sandy Steck. Tuesday coming up is a Talk Back Tuesday. This is something we're doing a little more of now because it's super easy. All you need is our iHeartRadio app, and you need to know how to leave us a talk back because we're going to take all the talk backs on Tuesday, and one person will be the grand prize winner Wednesday morning. Ellen Kay will pick a winner who is going to our iHeartRadio Music Festival in Las Vegas. Both nights. And some of the artists, just to let you know, BTS, Goo Goo Dolls, Snoop Dogg, Benson Boone, Lainey Wilson, Cardi B, just to name a few. So, like I said, it's a Talk Back Tuesday. This Tuesday, we're going to need you to leave us a short message with your name, your number, and why you want to go. You could do a funny Vegas story or just why you want to have a little trip to yourself. Everybody deserves a trip.

0: 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And here's a fun fact. 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
1: And it's like the cringy, you miss every shot you don't take. But truly, I watched her on this story like 3 or 4 times. And I was like, I really want to say hi. I really want to like say that she's beautiful. And if I never did, I would have never met my wife.

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So where are we going for dinner tonight? Because today is National Foodie Day. I always want an excuse to pretty much eat whatever I want. So there you have it. Enjoy.

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I guess we can officially say this week, Madonna's album coming out on Friday. It's Confessions 2, part 2 of Confessions on a Dance Floor, July 3rd.

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Well, Christina Aguilera has a show coming up. Yamava Resort and Casino. It's a Tuesday night, July 21st. Write down the date.

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Hey, quick shout out to Jess and Rebecca. They are streaming us on our iHeartRadio app. Just got done hiking Runyon Canyon and now off to brunch in Studio City. That is a perfect day. I hope there weren't too many hills on the hike. Well, actually, I've done that hike. There's some hills, but enjoy brunch.

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0: Coast 103.5, the best mix of the 80s, 90s, and today. I'm Sandy Steck. To think this time next weekend, not only will it be the holiday weekend, but Taylor Swift and Travis Kelce may have already gotten married. It has been very hush-hush, but the rumored date is next Friday, the 3rd, at Madison Square Garden. And there are all these permits filed and street closures around Madison Square Garden in New York. Starting Thursday, and they release everything on Saturday afternoon. So that would make sense, right? I don't know why I'm so invested in this, but we always need some good news, and their love story makes me happy. So yeah, we'll keep you posted if you aren't following everything online, but yeah, we will see what happens. 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

Have you ever left us a talk back on our iHeartRadio app? It's super easy. It's just a little red microphone button, and you just hit that and record for 30 seconds. I am asking because Tuesday is a talk back Tuesday. We're going to need your talk backs that day only because we're going to send one lucky winner to our iHeartRadio Music Festival in Vegas. 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It's a Talk Back Tuesday coming up.

Coast 103.5. And starting tomorrow, every single DJ on Coast, including myself, I'm Sandy Steck. I do the afternoon show. We're going to have tickets for you to SeaWorld San Diego. They have an all-new shark encounter and Ocean of Dreams. It's a drone show. A lot of cool things to see. 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

103.5, and get ready for 3 weeks worth of shows at the Sphere in Vegas from the Backstreet Boys starting July 16th.

0: Coast 103.5, the best mix of the 80s, 90s, and today. And my name is Sandy Steck. It is the weekend before July 4th weekend. Are you going anywhere next weekend? Or at least to like watch a fireworks show on Saturday? According to Wallet Hub, Las Vegas, the most popular city to watch fireworks. They rated the 100 largest cities in the U.S. And there was a whole, all these different metrics that they measured this with. But one of them was the length of the fireworks show. How's the weather going to be? I'm sorry, Vegas weather in July? I think it was like 109 last week. Or maybe that was Phoenix. Whatever, they're all the same. They're hot. Anyway, Las Vegas, number one. New York, New York. Orlando, Los Angeles, we are at number four. And then Minneapolis, Minnesota at number five. Please be.
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Did you buy tickets to any of Bruno Mars' 5 shows at SoFi coming up September 30th, I think, is the first one. I keep hoping my boss will hook me up. I don't think it's happening. Here he is with Gaga.

And this Tuesday is a Talk Back Tuesday, so we're going to need you to leave us a talk back with your name, your number, and why you want to go to our iHeartRadio Music Festival, because one lucky winner will be chosen Wednesday morning on the Ellen K. Morning Show, getting two tickets to the show. That's both nights, hotel, and a gas card for the road. So leave us a talk back this Tuesday.

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Ed Sheeran's Loop tour ends in December, and he said after that he's taking some time off. He wants to focus on being a dad. It's Shape of You on Coast.

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I'm Paul Kelly. Thank you for listening. I hope you're having a great weekend. Are you thinking about the work week ahead? Maybe you get Friday off. July 3rd, a lot of businesses are letting their employees off for the 3rd if you work Monday through Friday. Whatever you're doing this weekend, thank you for having Coast on.

Around here, we keep Mariah Carey warm all year long. She doesn't need to thaw out just in time for the holiday season. Thank you for listening to Coast 103.5. Yeah, we just passed the halfway mark to Christmas. 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

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I'm Paul Kelly. Oh, Lionel Richie, you can just tell he's heartbroken that he's had to postpone those concert dates. You see what happened in Chicago? He was short on breath, had to sit down. He tried to make it through the performance, just couldn't do it.